0: 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All right? I do work for Ball Alert. All right? It's Ferrari Simmons. 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

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The kid Ferrari Simmons, roller commercial free. 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

0: 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What's up? It's the kid Ferrari Simmons, Jezebel Givion on the way, Mutt Leon Thomas on the way. Are you a parent that works a lot? Are you? Nearly 40% of parents say they've missed an important moment in their child's life because they had to work. Yeah, it's a lot. I got 5 kids, so I understand. Sound off in the comments. Make sure you tap in with me at Ferrari Simmons. Also, get on that free iHeartRadio app. Use that Talkback mic featuring. Get at me, okay? Back commercial free in 5 minutes. Got some Mutt Leon Thomas on the way.
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0: 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Somebody tell them people Mr. Hem is here.
1: Whoa, whoa, whoa, whoa, whoa, whoa.
0: Mr. Hem is here.

0: you can put me any place on the map, cause I'm him. 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
1: Whoa, whoa, whoa, whoa, whoa, whoa.
0: Mr. Him is here.
1: Whoa, whoa, whoa, whoa, whoa, whoa.
0: Mr. Him.
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0: The beat of Louisville, real 93.1. The kid Ferrari Simmons, what's up? Got some butterflies for Brent Fiaz on the way. WGFT, Gunna Burna Boy on the way. Now, I was on TikTok and I discovered a marriage hack that's going viral, and they were talking about hacks and relationships and marriages. Some people in marriages settle arguments with rock, paper, scissors. Others have what's called a biweekly beef that they air out all their complaints every other week instead of arguing every day. My wife, one thing that my wife and I did was she doesn't know when she really wants to eat at times. So I got some food dice. It's on Amazon. I got some food dice and we roll the dice, and whatever it lands on, we have to eat that. It works for me. Hopefully it can work for you, okay? Marriage hacks. It's on TikTok. Butterflies, bear fire in 5 minutes. Stay close. It's Ferrari Simmons.
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15: On August 4th, 1962, Marilyn Monroe died. 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

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Success feel better, independent. 9-11 at the Valley Atlantic. Big Master P vibe, no limit. 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

0: 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No cap, God am a witness. 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Big Master P vibe, no limit. 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Somebody tell DJ them people Mr. Hem is here. 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Mr. Hem is here. 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Mr. Hem.
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14: 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Somebody tell them people Mr. Hemis here. Whoa. 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

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Big Master P vibe, no limit. Falling hard on another hemisphere. Somebody tell them people Mr. Hem is here. Whoa, whoa, whoa, whoa, whoa, Mr. Hem.

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1: Listen, even though it was a drunken mess the other night for Versus on Thursday night, I'm still trying to watch it back and just see where we went wrong. Really was the game. The game did not take this seriously. He was dancing like GTA. What do they call those NPC characters? This man downed 2 whole bottles of tequila. I don't know what he had going on. All right. So until we get into Falling for Chris Brown, I got Gunna up next. Plus, Chris Brown also is pleading guilty to another court case. Not only the one with his the dog attack on his former housemaid, but now for a fight. We'll get into that next. It's Asher Tubies.
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Real 93.1. But now we know why Chris Brown been touring for the past 3 years, because he got a lot of court fees. All right, we already know about the situation where he's ordered to pay. Was it $12 million? $13 million to his former housemaid because of the dog attack. Well, now he pled guilty to a club attack and a brawl in the UK. Boy, how much money you owe?

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1: 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We were just talking about Chris Brown and these court cases that he's pleading guilty to. Most likely gonna have to pay some money for. Chris Brown, we ain't got your court case, buddy, but we got $1,000. If you want to win this cash, make sure to tune in. Coming back tomorrow. It's only Monday through Friday, but 9 a.m. sharp every hour. Enter those keywords in. That's your shot to win the bag. All right, stay tuned. We got Brent Faiyaz up next to Butterflies. We'll do Chris on the way.
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1: 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Somebody tell them people Mr. Hem is here.
2: Whoa, whoa, whoa, whoa, whoa.
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0: him. 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Success feel better, independent. 9-11 at the Valley, Adeline it. Big Master P vibe, no limit. Ballin' hard on another hemisphere. Somebody tell them people Mr. Hem is here.
1: Whoa, whoa, whoa, whoa, whoa, whoa.
0: Mr. Hem.

0: cap. You could put me any place on the map, cause I'm him. Never chase bread, chase the vision. 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Success feel better, independent. 9-11 at the Valley, Adeline it. 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Falling hard on another hemisphere. Somebody tell them people Mr. Him is here.
1: Whoa, whoa, whoa, whoa, whoa, whoa.
0: Mr. Him is here.
1: Whoa, whoa, whoa, whoa, whoa, whoa.
0: Mr. Him.
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The Minutes got a request for the baby. Anything you want to get on, download a free Heart Radio app, stream us, hit the red mic. It's big Leo season. So where are my Leos at? 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And they cool with me. You know, we vibe. I'm an air sign, they a fire sign. We cool. All right, The Minutes of God, the baby and Mario up next.

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1: Clearly, Mario did not have a fit with Usher this time. So they just did one of the Usher Chris Brown shows. You know, Mario's on the tour now. And he apparently was like walking on stage and slipped. And he said it was Usher. You know, when he's skating, they apparently leave some type of residue, like oil or something. Or something from the skates. And he's like, yeah, I slipped because Usher left some stuff from the skates. Now, you know, you remember that viral video last time when Mario was at some show and there was a dude with a camera on stage. You know, Mario wanted to go off, but he couldn't. He wanted to be real Baltimore, but he couldn't at that time. So it's here to got New Kehlani, Usher, Leon Thomas is up next.
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2: Oh God.
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1: 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Hit the red mic. I got $1,000 coming back at you. You just got to enter them keywords. It's coming back tomorrow, 9 a.m. sharp, every hour. We got a shot at the bag. I'll keep it locked to get Brent Fias, Butterflies, and Gunners on the way. If you got something you want to get on, shout out at me, A-S-H-L-E-E on air. Plus, I talked to Beyonce's daddy the other day and what he said about a Destiny's Child reunion. We'll get into that next. It's Ashley with two E's.
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1: If you don't already follow me, I don't know why, because you should. Because I'll be talking to a whole bunch of people that give you the answers you want, like Beyonce's daddy, Matthew Knowles. What he said about a Destiny's Child reunion, I mean, it's a few in.

0: The Beat of Louisville, Real 93.1. So Matthew Knowles, a.k.a. Beyonce's daddy, okay, he said, there's a possibility of a Destiny Shaw reunion, but it'll be years down the road. Why? Because we already know Act 3 is coming at some point from Beyonce. And not only does she have an album rollout, she's obviously with that going to do a tour that takes years to put together and plan and everything. Then, you know, also Michelle is doing Broadway. She's already signed on to do, you know, X amount of shows. Kelly is doing music and TV and movies. So you got to get a right time for everybody's schedule. And on top of that, everybody got families. They got their own life. So he didn't rule out a Destiny Shaw reunion, but he said it'll be years down the line. So until we get into Lotto, I got Mariah after that.
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16: 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Like, I ain't even like that. 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

0: 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Big Leo season. I'm trying to find some Leos. I don't know many. I know a few. I'm sure you've heard of my friend Kirko Banks. He's a Leo. His birthday, like, mid-August. But, like, and then I have one coworker that's a Leo, and I know she's a Leo. I ain't got no problems with them. We get along pretty great. I ain't got no issues. But I need more. So where's Big Leo energy? Where y'all at? Let me know on a free iHeartRadio app stream. Let's hit that red mic. I got Coi Leray up next and Chris after that.
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1: 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What a cash at $1,000. I know you need it because school around the corner and you're trying to fit in that very last minute summer trip. You got somebody coming back tomorrow, Monday, 9 a.m. sharp. Every hour is a separate $1,000 you can win. The check already made. We just got to address it to somebody. I want it to be you, but you got to do your part and enter those keywords every hour, starting at 9 a.m. tomorrow for the bag. Straight ahead, I got this new Giveon Jezebel. We'll get into Drake Too Hard for the Radio after that.
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1: 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Can we get Drake on one? 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

0: 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And like I said, the check's already here. We just got to make it out, somebody. I hope it's you, but you got to at least do your part and enter in every single hour starting at 9 a.m. Stay tuned. I got Kehlani on the way. Go to hit me, A-S-H-L-E-E on air. For
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0: Hello, and welcome to Moral Side of the News, our weekly discussion of today's top stories from a moral, ethical, and religious perspective. I'm Sean Kalin with the WHAS Crusade for Children, and I'm joined today, as always, by a distinguished panel of local religious leaders. Reverend Michelle Penix, Lighthouse Christian Church. Rabbi Emerita Gelia R. Rooks, The Temple. Father Tony Smith, Archdiocese of Louisville. And Lisa Marie Bowen, LMPD and Anchorage Middletown Fire EMS Chaplain. We begin this week with the health of Senator Mitch McConnell.
1: Mr. McConnell.
2: Mitch McConnell was absent for the opening roll call of the U.S. Senate, now back from a two-week break.
3: I would like to see more transparency. I think we could have some kind of reform here where, you know, you got to check in every now and then at least and tell us where you are and what condition you're in.
2: Talking to me from the steps of the Capitol, Republican Congressman Thomas Massie says he agrees with Democratic Governor Andy Beshear that something beyond a photo update from the senator would give reassurance to his constituents. McConnell is backing Republican Congressman Andy Barr to replace him in November. Barr also talked to me from outside the House, rejecting these calls for McConnell to show proof he's still capable of doing the job.
4: It is beneath the governor to be so indecent to even talk about that.
2: Barr also pushed back on any talk of a special election.
4: It's not going to come to that. Senator McConnell is obviously a fighter and a survivor, and he's going to serve out the remainder of his term.
2: Brett Guthrie, a GOP congressman from Bowling Green, also said he's confident McConnell will return to the Senate floor, even offering this message to the 84-year-old.
5: Just my advice, if you have to be in a wheelchair, which I've seen him in a wheelchair, I think you have to protect yourself from falling. And his mind is as sharp as ever. But yeah, it was difficult for him to walk. And I believe he'll show that same determination to be back on the Senate floor.
2: The news surrounding McConnell, as well as the late Lindsey Graham, who died suddenly over the weekend, dominated our conversations with Republican Senator today, including Tommy Tuberville of Alabama.
6: Are you confident with his update, the photo and the message?
7: I hope that was a true photo. And that you never know nowadays, but I would take it that it's all true.
2: And Rick Scott of Florida.
8: And I look forward to him coming back, but I think in these jobs you got to tell people what's going on.
2: Massie offering this potential twist of a scenario moving forward.
9: Do you think he should finish out his term?
3: I mean, that's up for him to decide, and then it sets up an interesting question of what we do in Kentucky, whether the law violates our own constitution, and in this case, it's a time where Beshear could test the law. So I think it could put us in a no man's land.
0: So panel, we come out to us. This has raised serious questions about his health and ability to continue serving in public office. What moral and ethical responsibilities do elected officials have when concerns arise about the physical and cognitive health? And furthermore, how does the public balance the right to know with an individual's right to privacy and dignity?
10: The right to know, decency. First, I want to respond to the fellow there. Indecent, he said, the decency is sometimes foreign, not present in the Congress of the United States, either party, so... Is it decent to ever ask him to give proof of life? I don't think so. Now, private citizen, whatever, this is their information, for not for us. But this is not a private citizen. This is an official of the government elected by the people here in the state of Kentucky. I think there is a definite need for this individual to prove life. Because from the congressman there was talking about the law and whatever, there are things on the books here in Kentucky that could cause legal issues as to who is really representing the state of Kentucky in this scenario. I think in a normal situation, my routine would be for an ordinary person, that's a privacy issue. But this is not a privacy issue because he's an elected official. And if he cannot give proof of life, I think then the laws that are on the book should apply.
11: I don't think morally we talk about, you know, stewardship and being a servant leader. And I think it's important that... you know, our politicians provide an example for all other sectors in our community of what that looks like. And I think that one of the things that Senator McConnell has done throughout his entire service is try to speak from a more servant leadership, community focused agenda out of his own words, not mine, but Having said that, I think he owes the people of Kentucky the right to know what his condition is, not just proof of life, because God forbid, I don't believe he's dead. I believe that he is alive, but proof of the ability, the competency to continue serving the people of Kentucky. I think right. that that's a reasonable request. I think that it would be required of any of us, you know, if we're off moral side for 3 months, you know, I want to know, where is she? What happened to her? So I think we can ask the same thing of our senators.
9: I agree completely with Father Tony. In terms of his right to privacy, I think he gave that up when he ran for elected office. What was it, 40 years?
10: More than that.
11: Yeah.
9: Yeah, however many years ago. What I'm curious about, I thought when I first moved here in 88 that if a public servant was not able to fill their term, the governor appointed a temporary, until the next election, replacement, but it had to be of, like, if it was a Republican like Mitch McConnell, then the governor would have to appoint a Republican. But the law changed at some point, and now you have to have a special election, which, I mean, that would be such a waste of taxpayer money to have a special election this close to. Mm-hmm. But does anyone else remember that? Did that law change?
10: Yes, it did change.
9: When?
10: I forget the exact date, but it's, if you go look into the state government, you'll mm-hmm. see the law there. There's a certain time frame within 56 days of the general election. Then the governor cannot act at all. I mean, they have to wait and let the people elect.
9: Mm-hmm.
10: But I think what some of the rumors...
9: Special election.
10: Well, a special election can only happen, though, if I understand that the three individuals are presented to the governor in a special election. If Senator McConnell would say, okay, I'm out, if he's still alive, and God hope he is still alive, but then he absents himself, as we would say in the mission and the church, the seat is empty,
9: mm-hmm.
10: then he could have that special election.
9: Okay, but some people are saying there's empty.
10: Seat is empty. Well, but it's not officially empty.
9: Right, right. So, and that's, you know, that's the question of responsibility.
10: Right.
9: And what you are getting at, capacity, you know, even, you know, if he's alive and, you know, wheelchair bound, whatever, that's fine, but does he have the physical energy and mental clarity to be able to fulfill his responsibilities mm-hmm. to the people of the Commonwealth of Kentucky, which right. is something he has really, I would say that was always one of his strong points, is that, you know, he was always doing what was best for Kentucky. And it's surprising to me that there's...
10: Well, see, that's my point. I think the clarity is needed to forestall all these rumors mm-hmm. going on out there.
9: Mm-hmm.
10: And one rumor you're hearing is that he is perhaps deceased, but they're maintaining until the time frame runs out so that they can have a general election rather than appointed by the governor.
9: No, I don't think they can do it. That's what I was saying. Maybe I'm wrong. I'm not good at... Yeah, okay.
10: I'm sorry.
12: Lisa Marie?
13: I agree with most of what has been said. I think, too, morally, it's that line of having compassion.
10: Mm-hmm.
13: And, you know, just as a person praying for him, having compassion for what's going on with him. But when you look into the word, you know, being honest, again, honest and authentic, I believe needs. But I know that he's not the first that has gone through this. So maybe some changes, you know, across the board mm-hmm. when it comes to health issues. You know, there's been other representatives, senators that have done the same thing
10: right.
13: over the years. And so maybe some reform mm-hmm. when there's health issues.
10: It also resurrects the issue of term limitations, mm-hmm. especially mm-hmm. for aging.
13: Yes.
9: Mm-hmm.
10: And we see that with the president and President Biden. Mm-hmm. And now we see the same thing with our own President Trump now. So that resurrects that issue as well. Mm-hmm. We'll see. I think we'll see more of that. Mm-hmm. in the Congress as well.
11: Well, and that's one of the things I would hope that would come out of all of this, that we'd actually get some action from Congress around things that people are concerned about. And when we see these things repeated, I think it was just in the spring where there was another senator or congressperson who was out for mental health issues mm-hmm. for over 3 months mm-hmm. and, you know, came back. This mm-hmm. is the time to act, you know, when these things come up, not, you know, down the road. Mm-hmm. See.
9: And that was very recent.
11: Yeah.
12: Very recent issue, yeah.
13: And not to make it about Republican or Democrat, but just make it across the board.
11: Right. Yeah, exactly. Absolutely.
13: Concerning
11: right.
13: everyone.
12: Right.
11: Absolutely.
14: And to your point, Gail, yeah, the Kentucky legislature did pass a law to change. It's in the Constitution that the governor can appoint in absence like that.
9: Right.
14: I don't think it has to be from any certain political party. He can appoint who he wants to. Mm-hmm. And I think that's where the debate is, even when Congressman Massey was talking about it at the end, that we're going to test some legal battles here, legal waters with what the legislature passed versus what the governor believes the Constitution allows him to do. And then the whole window of the 56 days comes into play as well.
10: Right. I understand that the ones who sponsored this legislation to change the rule, I accept their rationale. It's up to the people to decide rather than a governor type thing. So.
11: But that's where our Constitution comes in, too.
10: Correct.
11: So it'll be interesting to see. It's more politics.
14: Up until the mid-1800s, the state legislatures appointed the senators.
11: Yeah.
14: The people didn't elect senators. The legislature did. Right. So it's a full mix of things. Mm-hmm. Great discussion. Thank you. Let's move on to topic two for the day. We'll go across the seas. We turn now to another country banning social media for children.
15: This is a first for a European country, although others are preparing to follow suit. France has approved a landmark social media ban for children under 15. The law takes effect as soon as September 1st, just in time for the new school year. And it also blocks the use of cell phones in high schools. They're already prohibited in elementary and middle schools. The idea for minimum age requirements is one that really is gaining momentum globally. Growing awareness of the dangers of social media poses for young people has prompted concerns over children's exposure to predators, extreme content, online bullying, and harm to overall mental health. Last December, Australia became the world's first country to ban anyone under 16 from using platforms like TikTok or YouTube. Canada and Britain moved towards similar measures last month, while several other European nations have also drafted laws. The European Union is also expected to introduce EU-wide measures in the coming months.
14: So, panel, we've been trying to get to the story since Australia did it last December, and then Britain voted on it a couple weeks ago. Now, Francis, where do you think is coming to the U.S. next, and what do you think it means to the children?
13: I'm not a big social media person. I remember when it started, and I've got kids and grandkids, and I just felt this warning for them, and I see the negative with ministry. I see the negative of social media, what it's doing to the young people and their minds. There's more depression, more anxiety. I don't know if it'll work. A ban will work because it's basically down to guardians, parents, being guardians and parents. And the government can't parent. They're not to be parents. But would it help? I don't know if it would cause more problems, as in some of the articles we're talking about, like the dark web or other platforms that are not excluded. So I think, it just parents need to step up and really, because I too have been there when they were first getting on, and it was, to me, it felt scary what you were opening up your children to. So
9: it is scary.
13: It is
9: scary. I have a member of the congregation, young woman who doesn't live in the JCPS area and the only Jew, I don't know, maybe in her school, maybe just in her grade, whatever. And the bullying that she has gone through, the toll that has taken, you know, I don't think that people of our age understand the depths of bullying and social media bullying these days. And this, in my mind, there's no question that it can be very harmful. The predators, you think you're talking to another 14-year-old girl and it turns out to be a 45-year-old man or something. There's tremendous dangers there. On the other hand, it's a big other hand. It's number one, if they don't go to the sites that have some oversight to them and some protections, then they'll go to sites that have no protection, and it could make things worse instead of better. And, of course, the other major issue is privacy issues. We were talking about Senator McConnell's privacy. I'm old. I'm nervous about AI. I'm nervous about, you know, I worry about our rights as private citizens, you know, the Republican Party wanting voter rolls and you know, being able to. It's not, in my opinion, it's not appropriate. We supposedly have protections to our privacy, and it's not to be used for ICE or immigration or anything like that. It's not to be used. It's used by, like, you get these pop-up ads because they know what you've been looking at, and I already feel like, well, that's an infringement on my, and worse. So my husband and I, we were in bed, so maybe my phone just picked up, but he was researching something. We were talking about it. I didn't do anything on my phone about that, and now I get all these ads and mm-hmm. stuff yeah. about what it was. So I have grave concerns on so many levels. I'm not saying that I don't think this is important, as I started with, other kids who have been bullied. But this one teen is, it's just, it breaks my heart.
10: The image comes to my mind is the tube. It's outside the tube, and it's just like mm-hmm. toothpaste. You can't get it back in.
11: Right.
10: You can try to cut the tube off as put it down, but... I think that's one issue. I mean, it's out there. It's not going to go back. We have to kind of deal with it. The second issue of my mind is, how do we deal with it? To say to a child, 16-year-old kid who knows more about computers than most of us sitting around this table, you can't use this anymore. They can probably in 15 minutes get around that. Number three, how are they going to make sure that the person is the age they say they are? Mm-hmm. Mm-hmm. There's no way you can do that. Take a photograph of them or something of this nature. Mm-hmm. And then number four, you brought it up, privacy. I think privacy is the great fallacy of the country, of the world right now. It's been that way for a long time. Mm-hmm. We don't have privacy. If the government wants to find out something about you, there are programs, even the government admits some of this, the federal government, that they can get into cell phones, things of this nature, computers or whatever. And you're right, it's all over the place. I have, in the middle of a word processing, I'm typing something. AI pumps up there. It would be better if you said it this way.
9: Mm-hmm. Who asked your opinion?
10: Yeah, exactly. But the same way, you look for something, do research in moral theology, whatever, medical ethics, and all of a sudden you get all those ads mm-hmm. asking you to. So they're already watching us, reading us. Mm-hmm. It's not just the phones. It's your television.
9: Yeah.
10: Even your refrigerators.
9: Yeah, yes.
10: So.
11: Well, this is something I feel particularly mm-hmm. passionate about as an educator. I've seen firsthand the damage that is done by social media in the classroom, outside the classroom, young people investing lots of time. Mm-hmm. But as a parent, it's something that I take very personal as well. And one of the things that I think has been mentioned mm-hmm. that I want to emphasize in this, I think this is, again, falls back on the parents and the guardians. Mm-hmm. It is imperative that parents say no, and not no to the sites, but no to the phone. It mm-hmm. is possible to say and to get plans that only allow text and talk or your child. And that's what my husband and I chose to do when we had teenagers, where you can have a phone, but the only thing you can do is text on it or call. You mm-hmm. cannot access social media. And it was a battle because mm-hmm. all of my friends mm-hmm. are right. on it. And mm-hmm. how come? And you're just mean. And you know, you think God knows everything. Yes, I do. And yes. I think it's important that we as support parents in parenting mm-hmm. and learning how to provide true guidance for their children. Mm-hmm. They are just not ready. I feel like it's a gun or it's a driver's license. And we have rules around both of those mm-hmm. and when children can legally access both of those. And so I think the government can assist in that, but it absolutely will be worked around. It absolutely will be, disbanded by children, 7-year-olds, 6-year-olds know how to do that. I remember as an educator, as a principal, when we first really introduced Chromebooks to everybody, We were a little bit ahead of the curve at my school, and our biggest issue was second graders, second grade boys, and what they typed into those search boxes. Mm-hmm. And I'm thinking then, oh, my Lord, we've got an issue on our hands. And that was, you know, 10 years ago, probably. So it's only gotten worse. Mm-hmm. But I think it's up to parents to say no, and to not only limit what they can access, but then set a time where they can access it.
10: Right.
11: Make sure that you're providing a model. Are you always on the phone yes. with your child right there? Do you prioritize its usage? So
9: say that again.
11: I think, yeah. When I see pictures in the hospital maternity wards where, you know, a brand new baby and the mom is taking pictures on her phone and showing, I'm thinking, already we've put in that mm-hmm. in that child's environment, you know, social media. So I think it goes back to the parents again. I'd like to see more responsibility put into the hands of the parents and more accountability right. put into mm-hmm. the hands of the parents for what their children
13: to really
11: do.
13: To be involved.
11: Yes.
13: Learn to be involved in right. These young people more than ever before. Mm-hmm. You know, I'm sure when you all were young, you went outside. And you played for hours on end. Mm-hmm. There was no mm-hmm. really. And
9: at the Jewish camp that my husband mm-hmm. serves, and I, anyway, the kids aren't allowed to have phones.
11: Right.
9: Period. The end. This year, they decided the counselors could have their phones because, you know, if the counselor needs to call someone or whatever, whatever. But you cannot take out your phone in front of a camper.
11: Mm-hmm. Yeah.
9: And the kids, like the first 24 hours of camp, they're all freaked out that they have the, what is it, the FOMO?
11: Fear of missing out.
9: No. Fear of, no, it's a mobile phone phobia. It's MOFA, MOFO or something. Mobile phone phobia, not having their phone. Right. And how will, you know, and my friends and my, nope, that's but, it. But, there's none. However, within the, after the first 24 hours, there's only one or two complaints, and by 48 hours, I'm not making this up. They're fine. They have all their friends right there with them. They're interacting mm-hmm. in person. They're sharing experiences. They're out in nature. They're, I mean,
10: but the other side of the coin of that is going to any department store where you see a bunch of little kids around. One of the kids is going to have a cell phone, mm-hmm. little kid, mm-hmm. because it's a babysitter.
11: Yes.
10: A babysitter.
9: Yes. Yep.
10: For that. But also, again, how are you going to... I was approached as a pastor with a school, large school in the church, and this fellow said, I can give you the programs that you could block out all phone, block out, you know, during service, mm-hmm. church services, you can mm-hmm. block it out, whatever, or even school. I checked it out. It's illegal. You can't do that.
9: Oh.
10: For instance, if you have fire department mm-hmm. folks mm-hmm. sitting there, you have fire, mm-hmm. they've got to be yep. notified. Yes. Yep. So there are certain laws against mitigating against this, mm-hmm. but my routine, again, is I don't, not that I don't trust our children, but they're pretty sneaky. I mean, as far as if they want to go around this, go around it.
11: Yeah. Mm-hmm. But and that's why it goes back to that point of who bought the phone.
10: Right. Mm-hmm.
11: You know, I'm sure we all remember is displayed by our age. You know, if my parents bought it, they controlled it. You know, when, as long as I lived at home, they would say when I could do and when I couldn't mm-hmm. do with whatever they paid money for. And so we've got to get to that point.
9: Yeah,
11: again,
9: but by the time you're 15 or 16 and I mean, I understand both sides of it, I do. Mm-hmm. But you take a 15, 16-year-old kid, you take two working parents, if you're fortunate enough to have two working parents.
10: Exactly.
9: you know, and the kids after school and whatever they're doing, it's a danger.
10: I have to share with you, before all this technology, my father would come home, and we had one phone, and he got tired of seeing the phone cord go down the hallway to a bedroom.
13: Oh, I know that. Absolutely.
10: So what he did, he didn't say a word, but the next day the girls came home, the boys and girls came home, and he had taken the cord and made it only that long, attached so in a little shelf, and they had to stand there, talk to their friends on the phone,
13: that's great.
10: And it ended the conversation.
11: Yeah.
10: Now, if we could come up something of that nature with social media or whatever, but again, my routine is you get a cell phone, mm-hmm. get a computer. How are you going to tell that person is who they say they are?
11: Yeah.
10: I say you can't.
9: Yep.
11: Yeah. Yeah.
13: Well, I think going back to the parents and the guardians.
10: Bingo, yeah.
13: It's what is morally right and wrong. And if they're not growing up with what is, then they get on the social media. Mm-hmm. And if they don't have those guards, the parenting, the guiding. Mm-hmm. And I know there's situations where it's very difficult. You know, in ministry, I see them every day. but to then, oh, wait a minute, this is wrong. You know, they're conscious. Mm-hmm. But again, what is, when a
9: child
13: is looking.
9: What are we role modeling? Mm-hmm. You know, I walked to a restaurant the other day, four or five people sitting at a table. It looked like mother, father, and three kids. Every single one of them on their phone. Right. I mean, they were eating. They were not interacting. They weren't talking.
10: Just watch people walking down the street, getting off of buses, whatever.
11: Yeah.
10: Absolutely.
11: It is a tool, and it can be used like any other tool for the positive or negative. But in the hands of our children, I think we have to be much more focused on, you know, what their needs are growing up. And you know, that talk or text is a solution. But, you know, for us, my kids were in juniors before they got full access. And, you know, as soon as they got full access, they were all over it. Mm-hmm. So delay that as long as you can.
10: And there's also programs that you can put in.
13: Yes.
10: Follow them exactly where they've gone, what they've seen. Mm-hmm. But there's also programs that will overdo that. And the kids know about this.
11: Yes, yes. That's why we just got to keep it out of their hands altogether as long as possible. Sean, I wouldn't have let you have one.
14: No, yeah, I could tell. You wouldn't want me to have one. We don't have time to move on to another topic, so we're just going to stick with this one for the next minute and a half. But my daughter just had orientation at college, and speaking to the privacy, we had to write her a little note. And then on the outside, the way they were going to deliver it to her, you had to put some kind of clue. And then the administrator, the dean of housing or whatever, was going to use that clue, scrub through their social media to figure out what your clue meant. And she's like, I've never not been able to deliver one to them.
11: Because
14: of the information, whether it's a nickname or whatever, every student has always, she's like, it's my game. Just let me do it. So we'll put a clue on the outside of it, and she reads the clue, and then she just scrubs through all this new students' orientation or their social media, and it gets delivered.
10: Well, but having taught on college level, whatever, and the whole thing of testing and whatever, you write a paper. Mm-hmm. I had one, not to go into details, like to take every time, but one teaching at Bellarmine, two individuals turned in the very same paper. They got off the internet. I asked both of them, did you have any help with it? No. Okay, are you sure that you did? Yes, you did. Okay, fine. So I gave them one grade and split the difference, which meant they both failed.
9: My husband also teaches at Bellarmine, and he doesn't have written take-home exams or papers or anything more, because he had someone do a paper and they had a whole huge paragraph, almost a whole page, and it was something he had written that was on the Reform Jewish website from 8 years ago or something, and they were plagiarizing him, and he said, it's enough.
14: Well, that'll do it for today. Thank you for a great conversation. Thanks for watching and listening to Moral Side of the News. Reverend Michelle Pinnock, Lighthouse Christian Church, Rabbi Meredigelia R. Rooks with the Temple, Father Tony Smith, Archdiocese of Louisville, and Lisa Marie Bowen, LMPD, and Anchorage Middletown Fire EMS Chaplain. Thanks for watching and listening, and we'll join us again next week for an all-new Moral Side of the News.
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18: And welcome to Kentucky Focus. I'm Scott Fitzgerald. This week, we bring you two conversations that take a look at some of the biggest challenges facing our nation, from events happening on the world stage to the way we communicate with one another right here at home. We'll begin with a military perspective on the latest developments involving the United States and Iran and what those events could mean moving forward. Then we'll talk with a young voice who has a message about rebuilding conversations, strengthening connections, and finding common ground in an increasingly divided world. I'm Scott Fitzgerald. This is Kentucky Focus.
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18: Welcome back. I'm Scott Fitzgerald, and we have joining us now, that is former military officer in your United States Army, Mike Lyons. He is a military analyst. He knows everything about the Middle East. Both Mike and I have been in that region of the world. And of course, that is the hot topic we have right now. We appreciate you joining us, Mike. And the question now, are we looking at a limited military operation or the beginning of a much larger conflict?
27: Yeah, well, Scott, thanks for having me. I think you're seeing something in between epic fury and what I'll just call a proportional response. I think over the last few days, we've seen over 200 now strikes, and the formations have been close to the coastal batteries, which are providing the most threat to the ships in the Strait of Hormuz right now. So you're not going to see the 1,100 daily strikes that we saw during Epic Fury, but I think you're going to see the combination of these kind of military actions against, you know, smaller tactical targets, maybe some of the infrastructure. I saw a report about going after pickaxe. That's kind of the last remaining nuclear facility that the Iranians have in their inventory. And, you're going to see the military now stepping back up, trying to create the leverage for the president in order to get an MOU done.
18: Of course, we're back to square one in the Strait of Hormuz. And Mike knows a thing or two about this. I've been through there. Mike's been in that part of the world. Mike, how difficult would it be for the United States to actually keep that waterway open if Iran continues to threaten ships?
27: Well, the challenge they have is, Scott, they'd have to get 100%, right? I mean, anything less than that would be considered a failure. And that's where the mission is very challenging. They likely can get 90, 95% of the ships through. But because of the asymmetric capability that the Iranians have, their ability to fire a few drones at once or the one-off ballistic missile that gets through, we saw that happen hitting, I think it was a Yemeni ship or a Qatar ship. So again, that's the issue. And in order for it to be fully open, the insurance companies have to buy in on it, and all the trickle-down commodities that go through there as well are all impacted. So, you know, the blockade's back on, and it doesn't look like we're escorting ships just yet. I mean, that's the other threat there. But the Iranians right now are desperate. They have nothing else to do, and they have no problem firing at any of those ships that are trying to get their way, even though they give up their location in some ways, Because in most cases, you and I both know every one of those missiles they fire has a return address. So I'm sure that we're doing that as well.
1: What are some of the biggest challenges ahead of the commander-in-chief in the United States military should this thing escalate even more?
27: I think he's got to do a better job communicating the why as to why we need to do this right now. And, you know, as there is no question that probably should have done a better job gaining some allies, you know, and that takes the finesse that this president doesn't always have. He just, you know, kind of leans forward. You know, we whipsaws back and forth between this peace settlement. He lets J.D. Vance kind of get out in the lead. And, you know, he tries to satiate the MAGA group that doesn't feel that we want to be in forever wars. But this is not a forever war. This doesn't have to be a forever war. We're not going to deploy a large number of troops there. There's no ground troops going anytime soon. We can continue to put pressure from the air and continue to put economic leverage on the ground. Now, eventually, we're going to have to replace out some of these carrier strike groups. You and I both know that mission's very tough for the sailors that are working that and the aviators, because at some point they're going to need a break. And so I'd like to see maybe one of the carrier strike groups, you know, head back to the Pacific and maybe get one back and swap one out of Norfolk or something in order to give those sailors a break.
1: We were there from April till September, and it is extremely hot in those conditions. And those can wear down on you if you're doing constant flight ops, et cetera. And I'm glad you brought that up because that is a great point. So, Mikey, how concerned are you that this expands into a wider Middle East conflict involving more nations?
27: There's some indispensable nations that could get involved here. Turkey, for one, to put pressure on the Iranians. I think, everybody seems convinced that this is the one enemy that's there. So I don't necessarily see somebody coming back on their side. My concern, I got an upcoming op-ed coming out in the Nuclear Defense talking about if we don't necessarily and take care of Chinese and Russian influence in the next MOU, which this one didn't address, we've got to keep those larger powers out of this conflict and help them rebuild. You know, the Iranians rely on, you know, Russia anti-missile defenses as well as the Chinese in a lot of ways, and especially now with AI and the drone technology that they can bring to the battlefield. So I think Iran is very pretty much isolated, and I'd like to think that it won't expand. In fact, if anything, the pressure will likely get the hardliners and the IRGC on the same page at some point, because all the president's looking for is compliance. He's not necessarily looking to take it over. I guess, obviously regime change from the air is always challenging. But if you get regime compliance on the nuclear side, I think that would be the win for the U.S.
1: Military analyst Mike Lyons joining us now. And of course, we're talking about the situation escalating yet again in the Middle East. And, you know, we've heard the president, Mike, talk about what Iran's nuclear capability. That's the end game. We want to make sure they don't have a nuclear weapon. Realistically, from your perspective, how much damage are these airstrikes doing to Iran's missile, drone, and naval capabilities?
27: When the war started, they likely put some underground, and very clearly they've been degraded. You hear the chairman of the Joint Chiefs use that word all the time. He doesn't use what the president says with his, you know, probably more extreme rhetoric, but, you know, it gets down to scale. And the fact of the matter is, you know, initially the Iranians were firing 200, 300 missiles at once. Israel was trying to intercept them. We were helping them intercept them. Right now, their missile capability is down to eaches. It's down to a dozen or so, maybe even not even that, two or three. And this is the hard part about, again, the conflict. You know, you get 90, 95% of what's going on there. But if they had 10,000, 15,000 to start, they still have 1,000 left. They still have capability that's left. And again, they can't fire it at scale. However, this asymmetric threat, that's what's holding up the strait right now. It's kind of their nuclear weapon right now. And that, that's what they're, you know, holding on to. It's the 80-20 rule, too. You know, the hardest part is going to get rid of the last 20%. The first 80% was easy, and now it's going to be more challenging. But we have eyes on all the targets. I noticed something last night in particular, that the target set spanned about 500 miles, which means that we are really focusing on those coastal batteries and that coastal capability anywhere they're launching drones or anything that could possibly hit a ship there is what the focus is. So for me, the strategic targets are somewhat off the table, and it's the close and tactical targets that we're going after.
1: Mike Lyons talking with us, spending a few minutes breaking down the Middle East and the latest escalations and what's really going on aside from the sound bites. Mike, of course, military analyst, having served in the Gulf War and been in that region. And Mike, let's bring it back home here to folks at home. What should people understand about the potential impact here, from security concerns to gas prices and really the economy in the midst of all this?
27: We've got to do a better job of inoculating the United States from this. And, you know, you and I both have fought these wars in the Middle East, and we both, you know, back then we were so focused on being dependent on Middle Eastern oil. We're not that way anymore, but, you know, obviously it's tied globally as all the global markets are in some ways. But the U.S. has got to do a better job of inoculating ourselves from this kind of conflict. And it's not us. Trump now is looking to implement a tariff, 20% tariff going through the straits because we're going to protect it, kind of flipping the Iranian model on its head once again in some ways. But we don't just need, we need to have more energy reliance on our own self. And a lot of it has to do, unfortunately, with the politics and the politics of certain states. For example, they've decided that they want cleaner energy in their minds and solar and the like. So they now have to go and buy foreign oil, which makes no sense to me. And and you look at places like California, even New York, the prices are as high, normally high because of the failure to, rely on American crude and rely on American North American or oil assets. And I think from that perspective, that's important. But the last thing I want people to understand, I think, is this. This is an important conflict. I hope we're not psychologically disarmed from the past, Iraq and Afghanistan. This is not a forever war. This is one that was happening. In our lifetime, we were going to fight Iran at some point in the battlefield, at some way. And now's the time to do it when they're weak. Now was the time to get this over with. Now was the time to make sure they didn't have nuclear capability and ballistic missile capability. That's what's more important here. And I just don't think the president's done a very good job communicating that. This Iran, number one foreign policy failure for the United States post-World War II, plain full stop. There's no question about that. And now's the time to take care of it.
1: Making sense as he always does. Mike Lyons, military analyst, is joining us now. And last question for you, Mike. What are the key signs you'll be looking for over the next few days that will really kind of tell us whether or not this remains contained or it moves toward a larger war?
27: I think it's the amount of strikes that we make. And again, I said before, they're not disproportional. We're not striking 5 and 10 at a time. It looks like the daily strikes are 90 to 100. So it's not, again, epic fury of 1,100 a day, but it's also much more than what the Iranians might have expected. As they fire one missile at us or two missiles at assets and on our side, that, we're coming back 10 times, 15 times. That's the kind of the Israeli model for deterrence. The Israeli model of deterrence says a disproportional response. So I think that's a good sign. Escalation management is still off the table. And I think that, so I'm going to be looking for the number of strikes on a daily basis, where those strikes are, and then pickaxe. That's that last nuclear facility. If we go after that strategically, I think the president will also look for rail facilities, bridges, and he teases about that all the time, about bridge and tunnel day or whatever. I think those are the things that'll tell me whether the conflict will continue for a long time.
1: And I know I said last question, Mikey, but listening to you remind me, we've been fighting wars over there for 2,000 years. Is this just another chapter in this, or can anything ever be done in that region of the world?
27: This is the best chance we have at it, and a lot of it is religious based, as we've both seen. It's both internal Shia Sunni as well as Israeli conflict that exists there. And you're right, it's been going on since civilization has had it. It's the cradle of civilization. A lot of ways you look at Iraq and the Tigris-Euphrates valleys and all those places there. The kind of the liberal mind thinking that if you tie the economies together, we won't have conflict. But again, you and I both know that's just not the case. You have to prepare for war. You have to recognize and be so strong that the enemy wouldn't consider it. I think in some ways the Iranians never thought that we would do this. I think they thought we were psychologically disarmed. So that's why I give the president credit. But this is the best chance we have for a while. Look, Europe fought wars for, 1,800 years, up until World War II. And Europe's been fundamentally peaceful for the past 70, 75 years. Why? Because of deterrence, because of NATO, because of a lot of different things. Maybe that same thing happens in the Middle East. Maybe we get a NATO for the Middle Eastern countries. Could you imagine Syria, Israel, Saudi Arabia, Qatar, all these countries aligned, agreeing on defensive, positions against foes like Iran and maybe Russia and China as they come in. So I think this is our great chance to happen in this century.
1: Michael Lyons, you're the best, buddy. Military analyst. Thanks. You know your stuff, that's for sure. People can find you all over social media, all over the networks. You're in high demand, especially this time. We appreciate you taking time for us, Mikey.
27: Thanks, Scotty. Thanks for having me, as always.
18: And there he goes, ladies and gentlemen, Mike Lyons. We appreciate him sharing his expertise and helping us better understand the military strategy, the risks involved, and what to watch as situations continue to unfold in that part of the world. Thanks again, Mike. Coming up, we'll hear from Brylan Hollihan. He's a best-selling author, communicator, and one of the youngest voices in today's media landscape. We'll talk about his new book and his message about the importance of conversation, connection, and bringing people back together. Stay with us. I'm Scott Fitzgerald. This is Kentucky Focus.

0: 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I get out of class, I grab my gear, and get to the game because I can't wait. And my dad, he does the same thing. He's an official here in Kentucky. He makes the tough calls, stays cool under pressure, and knows ball like nobody else. I want to be just like him. You can too. Sign up at highschoolofficials.com.
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3: Welcome back to Kentucky Focus. I'm Scott Fitzgerald. America, well, has never been more connected, that's for sure. Yet many people would argue we've never been more divided. We have more ways than ever to communicate, but fewer opportunities for meaningful conversations, face-to-face connections, and understanding, well, really across differences. Today, we're talking about the state of conversation in America, the loneliness epidemic, why One Young Voice believes rebuilding relationships and open dialogue is critical for the future of our country. Joining us is best-selling author, political commentator, and host of the Brylin Hollihan Show, and author of the new book, Make America Talk Again. Brylin, thanks for joining us. How are you, my friend?
4: Scott, good morning, my friend. Thanks for having me. I'm excited.
3: Oh, you bet. So are we, because your new book is called Make America Talk Again. What inspired you to write this book, and what do you believe has happened to the way Americans communicate with one another?
4: Well, it's concerning. You're right. We have a 6-inch screen that's supposed to connect us, and instead it's divided us. I'm a 20-year-old, a college freshman, and so I've seen it. I went to 10 campuses last semester, and I debated. And what we saw was not necessarily as something that was too exciting, but was more concerning. I saw students who were terrified to even show up. And if they were there, they would whisper their names because they didn't want people to know that they were at a Christian or conservative event. They thought they might be blacklisted or kicked out of their sorority or club or SGA. I talked to students who told me that they'd write 2 versions of their essays. And I was like, well, that's double the work. Why would you do that? And they said, well, they write the essay they believe in, and then they go back and edit it to become more liberal to appease their professor. And I think a lot of this has been our side rolling over and self-censoring. And what we need to do is just talk mm-hmm. openly, use this freedom that we're supposed to have here in America. And I can't think of any better way to do that than to continue in Charlie's memory.
3: Again, talking with Brylin Hollihan. He's best-selling author, political commentator, and host of the Brylin Hollihan Show. And why do you think, Brylin, the disagreement has become so difficult for so many people?
4: Well, we're raised to believe that politics and faith are taboo topics. So we're raised to think, oh, you certainly can't talk about politics or faith. You can't talk about politics or faith at the dinner table. You can't talk about politics or faith in the classroom. And so we have no practice debating politics or faith. What we see an example of is the most extremes on both sides. So we see social media. So if you disagree, Scott, you and I are supposed to go hash it out on social media, or supposed to result in an assassination. That's all we've seen. We haven't seen the practice of civil discourse. And we need to get back to that. The days of Ronald Reagan and Tip O'Neill, hashing it out on policy and still being able to have dinner that evening, that's what our country was founded on, this whole idea of debating. And our generation can lead the charge on that because we have more tools than they did. We don't have to call a Continental Congress and get a horse and wagon. We can just pull out our iPhone and set up a tweet.
3: Mm-hmm. Right on. Brylin Hollihan joining us. Great conversation. He's best-selling author, political commentator, and again, host of the Brylin Hollihan Show. And we're talking about folks being so connected, but yet being disconnected at the same time. And it's interesting, Brylin, we hear a lot about the loneliness epidemic, especially amongst younger generations. As the father of 2 folks who are about in their mid-20s, how do you believe Gen Z has become one of the loneliest generations, despite growing up with more technology and connectivity than any generation before it?
4: Well, it goes even deeper than that. I mean, every metric shows you that we're the most lonely, the most suicidal, the most depressed, the most medical generation. And I think it goes back to growing up in a country where we know you follow your own truth, you chase your own destiny, follow what feels good. When we get back to some of the morals and values that our framers intended, before we took God out of schools and out of civic life and out of culture, maybe we have a little bit better off of a country, and maybe some of the suicide rates would go down as well.
3: Brylin Hollihan joining us again. He's host of the Brylan Hollihan Show, and he, of course, is a best-selling author. And Brylan, you come from a political background. You spent years discussing some of the biggest issues that face our country. How do we separate healthy political disagreement from the kind of division that really damages relationships?
4: You have a conversation. You find where you can, you know, have common ground. I'll tell you a little secret that I use when I'm debating on campuses. We'll have somebody come up who might be the most antagonizing, most vicious debater on the other side of the microphone from me. And every single time I try to find a little piece of common ground, whether that's, hey man, I love that tie, or that's a really cool jersey you've got on, something where we can humanize each other, because then it's harder to scream at me, throw something at me. It just makes it a little bit easier of a conversation. Well, I understand that everybody in your audience might not be debating on the other side of somebody that's so violent, but try that. When you sit down with your family member that you know at Thanksgiving is always going to bring up the most extreme issue, maybe you start with something you can agree on and build from there.
3: Brylan Hollihan joining us again, host of the Brylan Hollihan Show. You can catch him. He's, of course, the author of a new book, Make America Talk Again. And we're talking about the younger generation, too, being more connected, but yet being so disconnected from each other as well. And Brylan, what do you think older generations misunderstand about Gen Z?
4: So obviously there's this caricature that Gen Z is just entitled and lazy and complaining. And I do think there has to be an understanding of some of the frustrations. I definitely think, you know, regardless of who's in office, just as a fact that in 2026, it's harder for my generation to buy our first home, to start our family, to get that job, to live out this idea of the American dream that we saw our parents and grandparents attain, and we were promised as well. But on the flip side of that, my generation also has to understand that whining, complaining is going to get you absolutely nowhere. Mm-hmm. And so it means actual activism. I can rant post about high gas prices on Twitter all day. It's not going to get me anywhere, Scott. But if I actually go out and I maybe vote for change, if I go out and encourage better policy amongst, you know, students that need to register, that's how you make something happen. And so I know students are wary of talking politics, and older people are wary of talking to students. But if we brought both together and students are talking to older generations about what they saw go well in politics, what they saw not work so well, maybe we'd have a better country and we could eliminate some of these repeats.
3: I mean, go figure. Maybe we should all talk to each other, right? You bring such a great message, Brylan. It's so simple. You know, Brylan Hollihan, having a great conversation with him. Again, he's best-selling author, political commentator, host of the Brylan Hollihan Show. And pick up his new book. You can catch it anywhere. It's called Make America Talk Again, a message that I think is sorely missing in the world today as the parents of a couple of Gen Z kids myself. I see it firsthand just talking to them. And you nailed it, Brylan. That is just talking, and we can get this going. And so along those lines, Brylan, with the midterm elections approaching, what do you think young voters are looking for from political leaders? Some may be listening to the show. What do they need to hear?
4: Yeah, I definitely think we have to understand, as a party who won over Gen Z for the monopoly that the Democrats previously had on us, that we have to act like we can earn Gen Z's vote, not act like we're entitled to it. I think the reason that, you know, the other side lost my generation in 24, this historic pendulum shift, is because they woke up and didn't work for our vote and just expected us to fall in line. They you know, made empty promises, and eventually those ran out and we started asking for results and they just weren't there. But Republicans could absolutely make the same mistake. We could say, oh, well, we won them in 24. Let's go work on another group. We're good. Good luck, Gen Z. You know, we'll see you at the ballot box. No, absolutely not. You need to earn every single vote. And that means going back on campuses. The president can do a full campus tour and list out the promises that he's accomplished and lay out a whole new set of promises. That means that some of the you know, more swing state races that are going to be a little bit harder to win to keep a majority in the House and Senate need to be going on podcasting, need to be on social media, need to be making an effort to win the youth vote, as opposed to just acting like we're entitled to it.
3: One final question for you, Brian. If someone's listening

0: Brylan Hollihan, I wish we had more time to talk, my man. You are the author of Make America Talk Again. That is available now. And Brylan, if folks want to get in touch with you or they want more information, where can they go?
1: Well, your audience can go to Amazon right now and pick up their copy of Make America Talk Again. We're pretty close to hitting number one on the bestsellers list. Mm. And it would be pretty cool to have our audience help out with that. It'd be awesome.
0: Oh, that's great. Brylan Hollihan, thank you so much, my man. It's great to talk to you. I hope I can put you in the Rolodex and talk to you again sometime.
1: Absolutely. I'd love to. We'll have more time next time.
2: 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I'm Scott Fitzgerald. This is Kentucky Focus. We're back to wrap things up after this.

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4: And that'll do it for this edition of Kentucky Focus. 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And thank you to Brylan Holland, best-selling author and Gen Z commentator, for sharing his perspective on his new book, Make America Talk Again, and the importance of rebuilding meaningful conversations in a time when we all kind of feel a little bit more divided and disconnected than ever. 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

0: 5'9" brown eyes.
1: Real 93.1. Chris Brown, It Depends, headed in your direction on our Sunday morning. Together was up. It's Ariel. Are you in the mood to be messy? Okay, come here. So, you know how Cardi B recently said on X that like, she's trying to choose better men. Like, I see the error of my ways. I'm going to choose better men, right? So, she has recently been linked with Nigerian soccer player Maduka. And at first, we were all like, oh my God, he's gorgeous. Of course. Go off, Cardi. But she said, like, they not necessarily together. She just having a good time. Anyway, Maduka's baby mama, she done came to the forefront. She said, not only does that man try to knock your head between the washer and dryer, he do not take care of his child. I don't know how true any of this is, but at the same time, are we now seeing another pattern starting? God, I hope not. What?
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1: What's up? It's Ariel with you on this Sunday morning. Rick Ross, gonna still both headed in your direction. Hey, by the way, your chance to win $1,000 happens again tomorrow, all right? So make sure you're listening out for that keyword. Run it back to us if you're listening in the iHeart app. Click that contest tab. That's going to be crazy important because there has been a story that came out basically confirming everything that our girl Young Miami said. I know NDIRE don't like it, but Young Miami was right. Where the scam was at? Talk more.

0: The Beat of Louisville, Real 93.1. Giving on starting off the next set of back-to-back music. What a cute little jazz for our Sunday. What's up? It's Ariel. On all socials, you can find me at OL Yeah. Now, as much as you might be annoyed by Young Miami Spin That, or maybe you love it now, because it low-key is like one of the songs of the summer. I don't know. Young Miami was on to something. I was just reading the story about how some research has come back that because of inflation, theft is going up, which, yes, okay? Like, if you know that you can't afford basic needs for yourself, like, you know, food, I get it. And listen, what I just said was I get it when you are stealing with a purpose, not just for luxury, okay? But I ain't gonna sit up here and pretend like I ain't never bought nothing from El Booster.
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1: Yeah. Hey, bro, yeah.

93.1. What's up? It's Ariel. 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
1: Real 93.1. Leon Thomas Mutt starting off the next set of music on the playlist. Happy Sunday. What's up? It's Ariel. You can find me on all socials at OL Yeah. And here's the thing about like seeing clips of stuff on social media and or just reading clips of stuff. 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I'm pretty sure it's on the iHeartRadio app. I have not gone to listen to it just yet, but I kind of feel like I need a little bit more context around this situation, right? Because Lil Wayne was on the podcast talking about becoming a teen father. Like his stepfather had died. His mother said him and Toya Donna was like, I want a grandbaby. There is no way in all of hell that lady asked a 14-year-old who was on tour, mind you, because at that point we had already started dropping it like it's hot, who was on tour to give her a grandbaby at 14. I feel like we need a lot more context to this situation. I'm going to go listen to the podcast. I'll report back.
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1: 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Ride with the mob, Alhamdulillah. Check in with me and do your job. Berg is the name, Bimbola did the chain. Torn off for the watch, Prezi playing.

0: 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The playlist keeps moving with Drake and Party Next Door. Still got Keisha Cole and Chris Brown headed in your direction. Plus, if you never knew of a reason to go and read a book, I'm about to give you one for this Sunday. We'll talk more next.
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0: The Beat of Louisville, Real 93.1. On all socials, you can find me at OL. Yeah, I still got Brent Fayez keeping our Sunday playlist rolling. I want to tell you about the new word I learned because I was reading this book called Glory Be, right? Degligé. Here's the thing. It's about two nuns. One of the nuns gets murdered. The other nun is running an illegal gambling ring in Louisiana. Crazy business, right? Anyway, the nun that gets murdered is buried in negligé. And her negligé is showing. First of all, why is you being buried in lingerie? That is crazy work. But a negligé is the upper part of a woman's torso, neck, back, shoulders, upper chest that is exposed by a low-cut neckline. You're welcome. Negligé. Add it to your vocab.
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1: 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All right, the scientist keeps the music rolling on our Sunday together. What's up? It's Ariel. On all socials, you can find me at OL. Yeah. Mind you, my threads, that this is where I posted that. A little conversation is happening, and I love a good little discourse. LendingTree did this survey. 30% of the adults that they surveyed said within the last year, they shoplifted. That was up like 24%. And it was mostly stolen items like necessities, food, clothing, beverage, personal hygiene products. And the reason why they did it was because they feel financial stress or just the major cost of things, right? And I'm not justifying stealing, but I am saying stuff is expensive. Money is funny. Ain't nobody laughing. Hello?
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1: The Beat of Louisville, Real 93.1. Let's keep this music rolling on this Sunday morning. I'm screaming justice for Mariah the Scientist for the list of the R&B singers of 2026. And I'll get into it in two more songs. That includes International's Players Anthem next.

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1: So I typed a text to a girl I used to see, saying that I chose this cutie pie with whom I wanna be. And I apologize if this message gets you down. Then I CC'd every girl that I'd CC round town. And

0: Real 93.1. Coily Rae Bennett and Yours starts the next set of back-to-back music on our Sunday morning together. What's up? It's Ariel, a certified R&B junkie. I'm talking about everything, whether it's classic R&B, alt R&B, new school, whatever. I love me some R&B sound, okay? So when I saw Billboard release a list, not in any particular order, but of, you know, the R&B class of 2026 that's doing it big, like K-1, Tim's, Kehlani, and so on, Duran Bynaar, because I don't want to leave him out. Anyway, it was a top 10 list. One of the people on the list was Chris Brown, and I feel like Chris Brown should not be on this list. Like it was curated a certain way, and not to say that Chris Brown hasn't earned it, but he has superseded this list. You understand what I'm saying? Okay, fantastic. Let's put Mariah the Scientist on there, please.
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1: 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I got music on the way from Drake with Too Hard for the Radio. Also, we're going to be checking in with Belly Gang Cushton, that friend do. And if you got something you want me to drop in my playlist, tap me on Instagram at IAMTEEROY 2.0. Also, we're going to be very active today on the voicemail, man. What are you sick and tired of? That's my question, man. If you want to leave a message on the voicemail, 888-833-7691. 888-833-7691.
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1: Inside of your radio on a Sunday fun day. Still got more music on the way. Oh, yeah. Schoolboy Q is taking it to the studio. Another instant request dropped into my playlist from Mariah the Scientist. But first, let's get folded with Kehlani.

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1: It is a Sunday fun day, man. T-Roy right here inside your radio. And don't forget, tomorrow the bag is back. What would you do with an extra $1,000 right now, man? First and foremost, I want to shout out everybody who's been telling me what they would do with an extra $1,000. I'm going to probably check the voicemail and see what people are still talking about, because an extra $1,000 could really benefit a lot of people right now. Make sure you're tuning in from 9 until 5 p.m. at the top of the hour for that keyword when you hear it. All you got to do is take it to the website and crack the code, get the call from a private number. If you see a private number call you after you upload the keyword to the website, yo, answer the phone. You know about, like, I heard that, what was it, 9 people forfeited winning $1,000 this week just because they didn't answer the phone. Yeah, it's crazy. I was like, yo, I always answer every number of anybody who calls me. You know why? Because I can hang up on them. That's why. Click. You ain't saying what I want to hear? Click. I just hang up. Hey, man, coming up, I got more music added to the playlist. Somebody just hit me up, said they wanted to hear that new Kehlani joint with Usher. It's called Shoulda Never, Shamika. It's called Shoulda Never. Also, I'm going to drop that Leon Thomas on your ear. And if you got something you want to add to my Sunday Funday playlist, tap me on Instagram at IAMTEEROY2.0.
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1: 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And don't forget, it's all about the voicemail, man. Let me check in and see what people are sick and tired of today.
2: Yo, what's up, T-Roy? It's your boy, Chuck B, man. You know I get access, man. Yo, I'm sick and tired of people just randomly pressing brakes. 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The car gonna slow down. 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People behind y'all. I'm people. I'm trying to get this Lyft money, this Uber money, and y'all keep randomly pressing brakes. Just take your foot off the gas. I swear to God, the car gonna slow down. Please, I'm pressing brakes on the expressway. It's called the expressway. It's not called the brakeway. Please, stop using brakes, man. Keep your life on go. Sick and tired of it.
3: 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Just to go back to being with the men. They stir up so much. We give them so much, and it's never enough. But we don't want them no more. Y'all keep going on over to back to the men. We want gay women. We don't want straight women.
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2: 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Kanye West is on the way with Gold Digger. 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
1: It's a Sunday fun day, man. T-Roy right here inside your radio. And first and foremost, man, I want to give a shout out to the Philadelphia 76ers. You know what, man? I got to shout out LeBron James. I am a LeBron James fan. Like, I have every LeBron James jersey, and to now have a Philadelphia 76ers jersey from LeBron James is awesome. Now,

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Now, that got me to thinking. The Philadelphia 76ers haven't won an NBA Finals since 1983.

0: championship. I really do. Shout out to LeBron James. Hey, man, for more of the latest and news you need to know, click the link on my bio on Instagram at IAMTEEROY2.0.
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1: It is a Sunday fun day, T-Boy, right here inside your radio. And don't forget, we tapped into my voicemail today, man. Hey, if you sick and tired of something, leave a message.
2: You know what? I'm going to remain anonymous. And I'm sick of my daughter's dad. I'm tired of taking care of her by myself. I'm tired of being nice. I'm tired of being good. I'm a great mom, but I need help. I need you to help me with her. She's 8. She's going to be 8 Friday. Help me, please. But I ain't going to beg. I've been doing it this long by myself. And I ain't, you know, I just think you need to man up and do what you need to do. That's it.
3: Hey, hey, hey. I'm going to remain anonymous, but I am sick and tired of a few things, but I'm going to name my number one thing. I am sick and tired of people being so inconsistent. Like, we are too old for the games. Too grown. I do not have time. I have a child to take care of, and I don't want a man that I have to take care of like my child. I have a kid, okay? Step up, get it together, and maybe somebody will give you the time of day. But I am not out here looking for fun and games, none of that. Bring something to the table. Thank you.
1: Remember, what are you sick and tired of? Well, leave it on the voicemail, 888-833-7691. That's 888-833-7691.
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1: It is a Sunday fun day. T-Roy right here inside your radio. I got more music on the way from Lil Wayne with that Lollipop. Also Gunna with that WGFT. Yeah, that made the playlist along with this one from Drake.

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1: 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Beachmont, I heard you want to turn up, so we're going to do it like this. 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
1: It is a Sunday fun day. T-Roy right here inside your radio. And don't forget, man, with tomorrow being Monday, you do have another chance to grab that bag. $1,000 is up for grabs, man. At the top of every hour, starting at 9 a.m. until 5 p.m., you're going to hear a keyword. When you hear that word, you take it to the website, and then you crack the code. You get a call from a number that you won't recognize. It'll say private number. So if you see a private number call you after you enter that code keyword, yo, answer. That's us trying to give you that $1,000. Yeah, this week, 9 people forfeited the money. They didn't answer the phone because they don't answer people. I guess a lot of people don't answer numbers they don't recognize or private numbers. But remember, we're calling you from a private number. So I just want to put that out there. All right. Hey, one thing else I'm going to put out there is my playlist. What you want me to add to the list, man? I got music on the way from Giveon with that Jezebel. Also Drake with that Too Hard for the Radio. And somebody asked me for a joint I ain't heard in a minute, so I'm going to see if I can slide it in. That Dear Mama by Tupac. Yeah, man, for real. So, hey, if you got something you want to add to the playlist, if you're on the iHeartRadio app, you know you can hit that red microphone. That's the talkback. And actually send me a message right here to the studio. All right? So I just want to put that out there if you're on the iHeartRadio app, okay?
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1: 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In 7 minutes after that, Kehlani folded. We're going to find out what people are sick and tired of. But first, here's Chris Brown.

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1: 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And don't forget, man, it is all about the voicemail. A lot of people been leaving me messages today, so let's see what they sick and tired of.
2: So I just left the gym, and I just want to know from everybody, what's up with the selfies? Like, I know we all in here trying to get fit and look good, but you got a whole, like, all your friends with a camera crew following you around, and I'm trying to get that set after you. I'm trying to get on those barbells or something, or dumbbells or something. So can you not, please? Can we all just stop? Thank you.
3: You know what is driving me crazy? The self-checkout lines at all these stores. Seriously, I'm trying to scan it, and, you know, it's beeping at me and taking out the bag. And then once you put it in the bag, it never can, like, fill it or catch the weight. So you still got to redo it, rescan it. And every person that's doing self-checkout, it's like their first time ever. Like, they've never scanned something in their life. So it's the worst experience ever.
1: This is what I love about the voicemail, man. Everybody's sick and tired of something. And if you want to vent, drop that comment, 888-833-7691. That's 888-833-7691, because we listening.
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1: It's a Sunday fun day. 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I got Drake on the way with Make Me Proud featuring Nicki Minaj. Also Chris Brown with It Depends. But first, this is my boo, Tim's.

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1: It is a Sunday fun day, man. T-Boy right here inside your radio. And yo, man, I was just sitting here reading something and it really blew my mind. This is crazy. I saw this survey online that was saying that if you think your partner's sleep habits are annoying, how many people have an annoying partner who has crazy sleep habits? So this survey said that nearly 1 in 4 Americans say a relationship will end at least in parts because of their partner's nighttime behavior. Do you know what the biggest offense was for sleeping? Snoring. Yeah, snoring. In fact, 44% said it's the most annoying sleep habit. Women were more likely than men to have an issue with snoring. Other sleep annoyances were tossing and turning, stealing the covers, watching TV in bed, eating in bed. I don't really like that. Eating in bed? Nah, hell no. You can't eat in bed unless it's like ice cream or a popsicle or something like that. But chips and it's stuff like that? Nah, heck nah. Yeah, man. Hey, man, for real, what is your big sleep annoyance? You better talk to your partner, man. They might hate something you do in your sleep. Like, some people fart in their sleep. You ever been sleeping and your man or woman fart so loud it wake you up? Somebody gonna be mad at me.
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1: 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Don't forget, I got more from the voicemail after that throwback from Missy Elliott working in 7 minutes. We're going to find out what you sick and tired of. 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
1: It is a Sunday fun day. 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I got Jay-Z, Run This Town in the mix. Also, Leon Thomas. But first, here's Drake and Party Next Door.

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1: It is a Sunday fun day. T-Boy right here inside your radio, man. It's been real, but you know the drill. It's time for me to get up and out that dough before I go. I got to let you know to keep up with me on Instagram, okay? I-A-M-T-E-E-R-O-Y 2.0. If you don't know, hit that follow, and I will follow you back. I got music on the way to close out my playlist. Coi Leray is going to flop through. What's his name? Chris Brown is going to slide. And I also got to make sure we do a rain dance with that Dave and Tim's. Other than that, man, enjoy the rest of your Sunday fun day. Shout out to everybody who getting ready to go to a brunch. For real. Somebody's champagne drunk right now. They mimosa drunk right now. I'm gone, man.
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6: 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Kinda let me upgrade. How you gonna upgrade me? 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You know I used to beat that block. Now I bees the block. Kinda let me upgrade.

The kid from Rory Simmons is less than 50 days to some football. Who's excited? Me. What you need, Tibbs? 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Make it your number one preset, okay? Here's J. Cole, Legacy. Let's go. I know you got a

0: Real 93.1. The Kid Ferrari Simmons. How you doing? Too hard for the radio, Drizzy Drake. Congratulations to Ariana Grande. She just got nominated for her first Emmy. If she wins, she'll be one step closer to an EGOT. That is a Emmy, Grammy, Oscar, and then Tony Award. Tony is the Broadway Theater Award, okay? Congratulations to Ariana Grande. Back commercial free in 5 minutes. Too hard for the radio. Drake, up next. I love you.
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Lay on my stomach, toot it up, do the cry, baby. Look back, hold it open, now he annihilated. Moaning like a when he hit this. Damn, he probably wanna wear my hood.

the beat of Louisville. Real 93.1. The Kid Ferrari Simmons, Some Cut Trillville. Cuddy on the way. And we got to talk about our friend, Cardi B. It's a lot going on with Cardi B, but she says it's because she has it worse than other celebrities. Let's discuss in 5 minutes, okay? We rolling commercial free right now. Again, I got some Trillville, Some Cut on the way. But right now, let's get into that Folded by Kehlani. It's Ferrari Simmons. Let's go.

0: Real 93.1, the beat of Louisville. The Kid Ferrari Simmons, back commercial free in 5 minutes with some shoulda never. Kehlani Usher. Now, Cardi B, she made a statement that says the media watches her every move and even compared her experience to what Britney Spears went through. She says her personal life gets way more attention than other celebrities. Now, I will say, she does tell us a lot. So, I feel like she should expect that. Yes? What do you think? Get on that free iHeartRadio app. Use the TalkBack mic feature. Sound off. Get at me. Back commercial free with some shoulda never. Kehlani Usher. Coming up next. 5 minutes.
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14: 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The sound of the culture. 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Right here. 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

0: Real 93.1, the beat of Louisville. The Kid Ferrari Simmons, what's up? Happy Sunday. 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
1: 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Get at me. Let's get into that Brent Faiyaz. Butterflies. It's Ferrari Simmons. Happy Sunday.

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1: 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WGFT, Gunna Burner Boy in 5 minutes. Stay close. We back commercial free in 5 minutes. Let's go.
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Real 93.1. The Kid Ferrari Simmons, what's up? Got some Naughty Girl Beyonce on the way. If you love coffee, let's discuss, because I got some great news if you drink coffee every day.

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0: 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Ferrari Simmons, what's happening? I can't wait. Yay. Lauryn Hill in 5 minutes. I got great news if you drink coffee and you can't start your day without coffee. Like my wife, she cannot. She just got to sip it. She don't never drink her whole cup. She just has to smell it and drink a little bit. American Heart Association says up to 3 to 5 cups a day is safe for most adults. Researchers also say it may even help lower the risk of stroke, heart failure, and type 2 diabetes. Okay, let me start getting me some coffee. But they also say just don't go overboard. You know what that means? 10 sugars, whole bunch of creamer, don't even taste like damn coffee. Yeah. Back commercial for your 5 minutes. It's Ferrari Simmons.
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Ferrari Simmons. Somebody Loves Me, Drake, Party Next Door in 5 minutes. Get to my favorite song right now. Coi Leray, NBA Youngboy, Better Than Yours. This is a banger.

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0: 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The Kid, Ferrari, Simmons, It Depends, Chris Brown, Bryson Tiller in 5 minutes. Got some good Usher, Summer Walker on the way. 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Give me your shout outs. Give me your song requests. Also, make us your number one preset, okay? Let's get back into this music in 5 minutes. Ferrari Simmons.
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20: 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Summer is cooler here in the Blue Ridge Mountains. 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
1: Hey, what's up? It's Ferrari Simmons, my last, Big Sean, Chris Brown in 5 minutes. Do you know someone who drives too fast? Well, I got something for him. I got some information for you to tell him to slow down. Let's discuss.

0: 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The Kid Ferrari. Simmons, what's up? Got some Giveon on the way. Also have some Too Hard for the Radio on the way. Now, a study says that driving the speed limit can save you gas and money. Research is saying the faster you drive, the more faster you burn gas. So all them fast drivers out there, slow down. You lose the money. The slower you drive, the slower you burn gas. How about that? Slow down. Too Hard for the Radio. Back commercial free in 5 minutes. It's Ferrari Simmons. Turn up.
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1: What a dope, bro.
0: Welcome. Another weekend is upon us. Listen, we got Coi Leray on the show a little bit later.
1: Oh, yeah. Let's get it.
0: Shout out to her. She's going to be hanging out with us. All right. But, yo, we got the weekend hate coming up first. Every weekend, man, we take your calls at 877-817-2888. You call us. You tell us what's got you pissed off on our voicemail. And then we'll run the best calls we get next weekend. Anything you're hating on, James?
1: From this week, I'm hating on the lack of evidence and lack of investigation in the Nolan Wells case.
0: Yeah, craziness. All right, look, what are you hating on? One more time, the number 877-817-2888. Get at us. Coming up that weekend, hey, let's get into some new music first. Tyler, the Creator, that guy over that, hey, now it's on the Bootleg Kev Show.

ring, ring. Who the f*** is that? It's a 911 number, so you know it knows that. 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Who the is you? Who the is you? Who the is you? I do.

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Moving calmer than the Buddha ducking funeral parlors. First the hooting, hollering, and then the shooting startup. Cue the

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3: Talking about women, man. Women suck. Dating sucks, man. Women are a waste of time. Money over bitches, man.
4: Damn, that dude is. Someone hurt him.
5: Oof. That's all he had to say. Hey.
4: Is that our producer Sam calling after he just got out of that relationship?
5: It probably is.
4: Anyway, what are you hating on, ma'am?
6: The thing that I'm calling to hate on is when you lose little things like a remote, like the Roku remote, because they're small and everybody loses them, or your car keys or your phone, and it seems like something so small, but it's such a big deal when you can't find them. And why do they make those so small? Like, they're so hard to keep up with. You're obviously going to lose them, and then you can't use your dang TV. All right, that's it.
4: Yeah, the Roku remotes, I am not going to lie, are so tiny. 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
5: Oh, yeah, them Apple TV remotes ain't nothing.
4: Ooh, they get lost in the couch every night. Listen, man, what are you hating on? Leave us a voicemail, 877-817-2888. Whatever city you're listening from, you can reach out. Tell us what's got you pissed off. Coming up, Coil of Ray's on the show.
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1: What a do, Bo?
0: On the way, we're chopping it up with a young lady friend of the show. We're talking about Coi Leray.
1: Oh, yeah.
0: She's hanging out with us up next. All right, first things first, let's get into some brand new music. That's Sid, man, from the internet. Shout out to this young lady, one of the most talented singers, songwriters there is, man. It's called Calling on the Bootleg.

0: Now I know I'm finna go late. Yeah, I'm gonna stay around her. Call me Cassius Clay. Oh, I go crazy about her.
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3: What are your thoughts when Cardi B name drops you in her diss to BF, where she says that they only hit you when they can't afford Coy?
4: Yeah, I love Cardi. I think Cardi is amazing.
3: All-time entertaining person.
4: Yeah, she's real authentic. She's
3: for sure.
4: So authentic, and she keep it real. I respect Cardi all the time.
3: It didn't feel like a slight. It felt like, you know.
4: I don't think it was a diss. I mean, I don't got nothing to do with anything else. But as far as me, you know, I don't think it was a diss. I didn't take it as a diss at all. I f*** with Cardi. Me and Cardi, like, we got each other real, you know, information. Like, we speak offline. Like, we real people before we industry.
3: Do you hit her and say, hey, yeah, yo, what's up?
4: I hit her all the time.
3: Why are you dragging me into this shit?
4: No, I'll hit her and be like, love you.
3: Motherhood's treating you well?
4: So well. I love my baby.
3: You getting sleep?
4: I'm probably running on like a good 6 hours right now, which is not too bad.
3: You could survive with 6.
4: I could survive with 6. My mom is at home helping me a lot. When I'm not working, I'm home with my kid.
3: Yeah, 100%.
4: I'm not doing, if I don't have anything on my calendar specifically pertaining to whatever it is we pushing in our brand or whatever, like Coy Leray, I literally go home and I'm home with my baby.
2: Love that.
1: Coy, you got to get just wild DMs at all times, right?
4: I've had a lot of pics being sent to me.
1: Just
4: randomly.
1: Unsolicited.
4: Literally.
1: That is so wild.
4: Like, I could look at my phone right now and go see, like, Coy, you bad. I want to fuck you hard and I want to fuck you in the ass.
1: Oh my God.
4: I'd be like, ew, block, get the fuck out of here, losers.
1: So shout out to Coy Leray, man. Hey, listen, man, she is a new mom, got a new album on the way and got a new song right here with NBA Youngboy. It's called Better Than Yours. It's on the Bootleg Kev Show.
4: Yeah.

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1: Indeed.
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13: 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It's Russ. Kicking it with the home.

0: just heard that Rick Ross, man. Minx in Miami, y'all. It's the Bootleg Kev Show. That's James Andre Jefferson Jr.
1: What a dope, bro.
0: I got to start this break off by saying I love the new Rick Ross album.
1: Oh, yeah, that sounds good.
0: Set in Stone. Fire album. It's not expected to sell a lot of copies, and that has obviously resulted in his arch nemesis 50 Cent trolling him relentlessly on the internet.
1: Oh, that's the worst enemy to have.
0: Apparently, Set in Stone, Rick Ross's latest album, is going to be selling under 10,000 copies, debuting outside of the top 20 on Billboard. 50 Cent has left comments on every blog reporting this news.
1: Oh, I bet you he did.
0: And on one of them, he said Rick Ross's album was only bought by friends and family.
1: Come on. Hey, Rick, you got to hit back. Don't let it bully you like this.
0: Put it in a record, though. Rick Ross said he does not care about first week numbers and gauges the music by reaction from the streets. So, listen, man, shout out to Rosé. The album is dope. Minx in Miami did really, really well. It's continuing to do well on the radio. I would love if Rick Ross and 50 Cent actually made records about each other and kept the comments and the pettiness off the internet.
1: What if they had a versus? What if they had a versus?
0: Ooh, 50's washing.
1: Oh, easily.
0: Yeah, 50. I think
1: I'll give Rick maybe two rounds.
0: Hey, French Montana low-key got at Rick Ross a little bit in that last verses. But listen, stay by your radio. Coming up, James has made a crazy proclamation about Odyssey. It's been out about a week now.
1: I'm trying to tell y'all. What I'm about to say is facts.
0: We still have not watched it at my household, but we're going to break it down up next. Let's get into some new music first. YG, who had a great verses performance this past week, man. This is with Pusha T. It's called OMG. It's on the Bootleg Kev Show.
2: Oh, my God. Oh, my God. Oh, my God. Hey, oh, my God. Oh, my God.

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Two M's in a safe, got. 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That be fast talking, you should have ran. Oh my God, I went Rory, went Lamb. Oh my God, they don't know what to do with him. Oh my God, I took my shirt off to swim. She like, oh my God, keep it in the gym. Oh my God, oh my God, oh my God, hey, oh my God, oh my God, oh my God, oh my God, hey, oh my God, oh my God, oh my God, oh my God.

0: free. Oh my God, King pushing YG.
1: Oh my God, oh my God, oh my God, hey, oh my God, oh my God, oh my God, oh my God, hey, oh my God, oh my God, oh my God, oh my God, hey, oh my God, oh my God, oh my God, oh my God, wait, oh my God.
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1: Where you at?
0: At the house with it, watching sinners.
1: Who you with?
0: On the couch with my favorite sinner. I was about to, but you convinced us. Should I decorate her walls or log off to Pinterest? 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
1: What a do, boo?
0: Hey, The Odyssey, man. Everybody's talking about this movie. Opened up $264.1 million made worldwide for the most successful live-action movie of the year. And James, you are making a proclamation. You saw this movie.
1: I seen it, and I think from beginning to end, it's the best movie that has happened since the 2020s. It might be my top five, top three, if I'm being honest.
0: Ever? Always.
1: Ever.
0: Oh, wow.
1: Of all time.
0: I gotta go watch it, man, all right? Yo, so James is saying Odyssey is top movie of the 2020s, all right? What do you think? 877-817-2888. If you've seen it, we want to hear from you. Coming up, we got that No Cap News on the way, so make sure you stay by your radio for that, man. More of the Bootleg Kev Show's up next.
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0: Cap Show holding it down, man. Hey, we got the No Cap News on the way, James. This is the part of the show where we talk about the craziest stories we could scour the internet and find. What do you got on deck?
1: Hey, this one's pretty crazy. Very controversial. New laws coming that's going to make nursing homes, let's just say, very lit.
0: More on that up next. Let's get into some new music first. Tyla, Is It Love? It's on the Bootleg Cap Show. DJ C.

0: tell you what's going on in these streets, man. And you know why. Giving it to you straight, no filter.
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4: Time for the No Cap News right now. What up, James?
5: Hey, I love this law, and I know everyone won't. Minnesota has passed the Grandparents Happy Hour Law, allowing nursing homes to serve alcohol at social events.
4: Oh, that's a good idea.
5: You might as well give the old people cocaine if they want to.
4: First of all, the nursing homes, if I'm 75 years old...
5: Take whatever you want
4: to
5: take.
4: No, and I'm paying to be in here. My insurance might be paying. Whoever's paying, someone's paying for me to be in here.
5: Right, right.
4: I'm 75.
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4: Coming up, we got more of the Bootleg Kev Show on the way, but if you like that No Cap News energy, make sure you follow James.
5: At James Jefferson J.
4: Let's do some new music first, though. Lil Baby, man, he is back. This song's supposed to debut on the top 25 of Billboard. Salute to him. Linking up with Pharrell on this one. It's called Dead Fresh. It's on the Bootleg Kev Show.

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Big G-L-O-N-A-G-L-E. 50,000 new Chanel shopping spree. And every time I pop out, you know I A-T-E. Hey, hey. I'm that

0: 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You could pick that, never gotta say that. You could pick that, never gotta say that. You could pick that,
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1: What up, though, bro?
0: About to get up out of here. We are back at it next weekend, though. Salute to Corrupt, the legendary West Coast MC. He's going to be hanging out on the show with us next weekend.
1: Come on, man.
0: 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All that at Bootleg Kev. You can follow James.
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0: And our newly single producer slash DJ, DJ Sam I Am. He just broke up with his girl this week.
1: In a very rude way, but we're proud of him still.
0: Yeah, she got a one-way ticket back home, and I don't know if she knows she's single yet.
1: That's hilarious. That's messed up, Sam.
0: But anyway, we're going to leave you with some new music right now. New Key Glock. It's called Face Down on the Bootleg.

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0: adapt. 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
1: Whoa, whoa, whoa, whoa, whoa, whoa.
0: Mr. Him is here.
1: Whoa, whoa, whoa, whoa, whoa, whoa.
0: Mr. Him, Mr. Him, Mr. Him, Mr. Him.